0: a toy balloon. You're listening to All Things Considered from NPR News.
1: Your KQED traffic update at 518 starts in the Santa Cruz Mountains. Here's Gretchen Lancor.
2: With a stall for 17 in the northbound direction before Summit Road, it's a big rig that's partially blocking the right lane. Has traffic backed up to Laurel Road. And in San Jose, a problem for 880 southbound at 101. A two-vehicle crash here has traffic backed up to Montague Expressway, but it is over to the shoulder now. Gretchen Lancor for KQED.
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3: Immigrants are often seen as beneficiaries of the American Constitution, but Chinese immigrants set a lot of the foundational constitutional protections that are enjoyed by many Americans today. 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
5: From NPR News, this is All Things Considered. I'm Juana Summers.
0: And I'm Scott Detrow. Game 3 of the 2001 World Series took place at Yankee Stadium.
6: For tonight's ceremonial first pitch, and please welcome the President of the United States.
0: It was still just weeks after the 9/11 terror attacks. The World Trade Center ruins were still smoldering.
6: Thank you, Mr. President.
0: And as President George W. Bush confidently strode to the top of the mound wearing an FDNY quarter zip to throw out the first pitch, the New York crowd unleashed a loud, cathartic roar. That's all to say, American politicians have long hitched their wagons to major sporting events and tried to harness them into a bigger cultural moment, or maybe just a way to better relate to voters. Though it has felt like a lot recently.

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I'll let you come in on the back end after the break here. We're talking about the San Francisco Giants after a botched Pride night. We've got Ann Killian, sports columnist with the San Francisco Chronicle. We've got Alex Simon, sports editor with SF Gate. And we've got Bradford William Davis, reporter and cultural critic who runs the sports newsletter iBlack. We'll be back with more right after the break.

Coming up in the next hour of Forum with Mina Kim, the 250th anniversary of the United States. Past presidents have marked major anniversaries by reflecting on our complicated history, but many historians argue that the Trump administration is celebrating by glossing over some of the country's most difficult chapters. To The New Yorker's Jelani Cobb, it's just the latest example of President Trump weaponizing racial politics. Cobb joins us to talk about America at 250 and why our historical scars matter. 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
1: Radio. And at that point, oratory was a form of entertainment, or at least a way of killing time. Reading the entire speech, you know, from Grant, it's just a soul-deadening experience that I would not recommend to anyone. He goes on and on and on. He's like, we produce so much more wheat than we used to, and we have iron ore. Like, back in 1776, we really were not doing much with the iron ore, but now we have so much iron ore. And like, on and on and on. It sounds almost like he just took a report from a chamber of commerce and then just start speaking in front of Congress, quoting from it. And that's what you get, you know, as a good part of that speech. He talks way more about those things than he does about the consequences of the war and, you know, what's just happened in the prior presidential election and so on.
2: Yeah. Well, listener Connie writes, how can I celebrate our country when the current administration is dismantling it? Trump is also sanitizing our history and making himself the center of attention rather than the country. He's completely ruining this milestone. Another listener, Greg, writes, I'm appalled to be an American these days. I have traveled internationally, and people who used to be grateful to have American visitors are now not so happy to have us. I have disposed of all of my American flags except the one I received from my parents for Christmas when I was six, and that's also on the chopping block. We should all be ashamed of our government and the lack of concern for the rest of the world. John in Livermore writes, I consider myself to be patriotic with a lowercase p, as in I love the United States but don't always love the government or governance. I won't be attending an annual gathering of friendly acquaintances because I'm worried it will be more of a rally than a celebration. I'd rather just avoid the inevitable conflict. I imagine, John, you know, as the historian part of you strives not only for a nuanced, you know, understanding of history with all our faults and mistakes that we can learn from, but also a shared story, right, of our nation that we can generally unite around?
1: Yeah, I think that's important, you know, and, you know, what we have is, you know, sometimes people who are, I'm simply talking about people who are speaking in good faith now. There are lots of people who I think are charlatans and lots of people who are demagogues and those people. I'm not talking about those people. I'm talking about people who really do kind of approach this from a sincere place. And I think that those people tend to talk past each other. They tend to look at the emphasis or the examination of the critical things that have happened, a critical examination of things that have happened in nations past. And things that don't paint us necessarily in a complimentary light. And we think of that as trying to tear the country down. Hmm. And then other people on the other side of it, in my interaction, often are approaching those questions with a sense of anger that they never knew about, you know, some of these aspects of the nation's history, that they had only learned about the things that make us look good. And, you know, they have a sense of disillusionment that they're trying to navigate. And the mature response is that we have to think about these things. We have to talk about these things. We have to teach about these things in order to make sure that we never repeat these same sorts of mistakes. And the people who fall into those two categories, I think, tend to not understand each other very well. In fact, that's part of what I try to do with my forum and my platforms and the conversations and my writing and the work that I do, which is to explain the salience of this. You know, past really is prologue. You know, we really do find echoes of history in the present. And we can think of this as a way of perhaps immunizing ourselves so that we don't emulate the worst of our past.
2: We're talking with Jelani Cobb about America 250 and why our historical scars matter. We'll have more with him and with you after the break. This is Forum. I'm Mina Kim.

0: Toy Story 5 is on the big screen, and one of the movie's plot points is all about little screens. 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
0: I'm Scott Detrow. 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
2: More about it coming up at 1 this afternoon. Looking ahead to the Bay this week, we feature the first episode of the audio documentary When We All Go to Heaven. 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

With the World Cup at full throttle, there's much attention focused on international athletes at the height of their greatness and the height of their fame. Messi, Ronaldo, Mbappe. But performing at that level in any sport is complicated. Rower Karen Davies won more Olympic medals in her career, including gold, than any other U.S. oarswoman.

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1: 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And Congress has overwhelmingly approved a bipartisan housing bill, but now President Trump is refusing to sign it into law. Details are coming up after the newscasts. And after your KQED traffic update, starting with trouble in Pleasanton now, here's Gretchen Lancor.
2: A two-vehicle crash for 580. It's in the westbound direction just before Hop Yard. It's blocking the right lane and has traffic slow from Hacienda. In Vallejo, a crash for 80 eastbound. This is before Georgia Street. Two trucks are over to the shoulder after a collision. It's slow from Magazine Street. Gretchen Lancor for KQED.
1: 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The Bay Area will be cloudy tonight with some patchy fog. Expect lows in the 50s. A windy period starts tomorrow and will peak on Friday and Saturday. Expect gusts up to 60 miles per hour in the hills by this weekend. I'm Michelle Hennigan. 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
3: I think the federal government hadn't really addressed the issue of housing in decades, and this was a big opportunity to do that.
0: President Trump canceled plans to sign a bipartisan housing bill. He says he won't until lawmakers pass his stalled elections bill.
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0: I'm Juana Summers.
4: And I'm Scott Detrow. Ahead, I speak to New York City Mayor Zoran Mamdani after he helped propel three progressive New York candidates to victory.
5: At the core of each of their candidacies is a belief that working people have to return back to the heart of our politics.
0: Also, nearly a year after flooding killed children at Camp Mystic, the summer camp is fighting for its future in court.
4: And as the World Cup continues, how Ukraine's immigrant community turned Philadelphia into a soccer town.
6: It's more than just about sports and soccer. It's about community and belonging and pride.
0: Those stories and more coming up after this news.
7: Live from KQED News, I'm Natalia Navarro. Community groups rallied at San Francisco's City Hall today, calling for a full cleanup of radioactive contamination at the Hunter's Point Naval Shipyard. KQED's Ezra David Romero reports.
8: The rally comes after the U.S. Navy disclosed earlier this month that it had discovered around 200 radiological items in a cabinet. Residents held signs demanding that radioactive contamination must end. Theo Ellington grew up in the area and is running for the District 10 supervisor seat. He says the community deserves transparency.
9: And every time we think we're getting closer, we learn that there is still more work to do. We are demanding that our government do right by the people it serves.
8: Navy officials say they're developing a plan to dispose of the items. The Naval Criminal Investigative Service and the U.S. Environmental Protection Agency are also investigating. I'm Ezra David Romero, KQED News.
7: Investigators are excavating the grounds of an animal rescue facility in Fortuna to search for evidence of fraud and animal cruelty. Miranda's Rescue has taken in more than 900 animals, many from Bay Area shelters, and charged around $500 per dog in rescue fees. But the owner, Shannon Miranda, is accused of having shot at least some of the animals while claiming they were adopted out. Humboldt County Sheriff William Hansel says they've only been able to account for about 100 animals that were adopted.
10: The goal of the search warrant and ordered by the judge is to excavate several areas in the property where we believe have deceased animals.
7: Hansel's office is working with the FBI, the USDA, and the State Attorney General's office to review